0: Request for voter registration records. The U.S. Department of Justice says it needs the records to audit the state's voter rolls and ensure it's complying with federal election laws. The DOJ wants to verify voter eligibility and review how voter registration lists are maintained. This began with a lawsuit the DOJ filed against California Secretary of State Shirley Weber.
1: California Attorney General Rob Bonta announced the creation of an affordability response team. The first of its kind team will operate within the California Department of Justice. Bonta says the team of experts will work to find, investigate, and go after people and corporations breaking the law and making parts of life unaffordable for Californians. The team will look into housing shortages and rising grocery, healthcare, and child care costs. It will also investigate predatory behavior from corporations, landlords, and scammers, as well as the Trump administration's economic policies. LAPD is investigating a suspected double murder-suicide, Mark Mayfield reports.
2: It happened in Canoga Park on Saturday night. Detectives say a man in his mid-40s and two boys, who were both about 10, were found dead in a home on Owens Mouth Avenue. The LAPD has not yet revealed the relationship between the man and the two boys. The crime appears to be domestic in nature, and police say there is no ongoing threat to the public.
1: And officials at OpenAI says the company is rolling out a feature called lockdown mode, so users can protect sensitive data. Officials say it's designed to protect from injection attacks. That's where malicious chatbot instructions are sent through content sources like web pages. That's the latest news. I'm Jordan Christmas.
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5: Lakeview Terrace crash on the 210. This is westbound at Osborne. Two right lanes have been blocked. Delays away from Latuna Canyon Road. We're also heading out to East LA. This is the 5 southbound. Now, just before Lincoln, or make that just before Indiana, second lane from the left had been blocked, and delays are backing up, getting away from the 134 overall. Let's also take a look at the drive in Orange County, 91 eastbound, slowing in Anaheim from Kramer Glissell all the way to Green River.
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10: 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Before we get into today's California stories, we got to start with the latest update in the LA mayor's race. A new batch of votes dropped just a few minutes ago. And the latest batch was about 80,000 votes in the mayor's race that broke 41% for Nithia, 31% for Bass, and 18% for Spencer Pratt. So the numbers right now, as we have maybe another day or two of counting the ballots that have come in, and then we have another couple of days of curing ballots, is Karen Bass still in first place at 34% with 275,000 votes. Nithia Raman in second place with 28% of the vote, 229,000. And 22,000 below her is Spencer Pratt at 25%. It is not looking great for Spencer Pratt right now. None of the drops have broken his direction. I know there's a lot of people calling shenanigans, but when you look at the voter registration, you look at who's organized and who gets those ballots in at the last minute, this is the DSA playbook, and you might not like it, but everything they're doing is well within the boundaries of what you're allowed to do. This is the result of ballot harvesting, and nobody does it better than the DSA. Doesn't mean it doesn't just irritate you that it's looking like a Bass-Raman runoff, which Karen Bass definitely does not want, because the polling has showed that Nithia Raman, if that election were held today, would win handily over Karen Bass, but... we'll get to that when we get to that. Still, anything could happen. It's still fairly close, but it was only a 3,000 vote gap earlier, and now it's a 22,000 vote gap, so it is not looking likely for Spencer Pratt. Now, when it comes to the California governor's race, Becerra is still in first place at 27% with 2.1 million. Steve Hilton's at second place, 25% with 1.9 million. And Tom Steyer is slowly creeping up. Is it enough to overtake Steve Hilton? Who knows anymore? There's still like 1.5 million ballots that need to be counted in the state of California. And a lot of those are coming from blue cities and blue counties. So anything's possible. But Tom Steyer's deficit was about 300,000. Now it's only about 200,000 as he's got 1.7 million, 22%. So... nobody has decided yet where that one is going. Now, a lot of the places have called the LA mayor's race, including Decision Desk, which is where I've been looking at a lot of numbers. They're calling it for Nithia. They're saying that Spencer Pratt does not have the vote. So we will follow that. Now, it's not the only race in LA County that has been changed with this latest vote drop. With the vote drop that we got just a few minutes ago, Measure ER, the sales tax increase, is now passing, barely, 50.35% to 49.65%, 946,000 yeses, 933,000 noes. And apparently this is a simple majority, though. And so if this stays on track, again, it could go back down. We'll see. It's only separated by 13,000 votes, but currently it looks like Measure ER is on track to pass, but anything can happen.
18: Let's get all the counting out of the way. We can complain all we want about how long the process takes, but this is the process that we have, and we're just going to have to deal with it. Now, on to all the stories that are not about the election that definitely are things that you need to know about. First off, let me give a huge shout out to Kevin Ozebeck of ABC7 Eyewitness News. He did a piece on the scourge of graffiti that plagues all different parts of Los Angeles, including where I live in the San Fernando Valley. But nowhere is it more prominent in the entire country, probably, than in downtown LA. And in the historic corridor, graffiti cleanups have tripled in the last year. They did about 9,000, this business improvement district, which is a BID. It's like an HOA for businesses. They pay into it, and the business improvement district pays for things like picking up trash, ambassadors, cleaning up graffiti. Well, this one little corridor did about 9,000 graffiti cleanups in 2024. In 2025, it was like 30,000. And this is the thing. It makes me so irritated to live here, knowing that so many people either don't care how filthy this city is, or openly are making it dirty, openly are putting in all of this graffiti, or, you know, vandalizing every single part of the city for their own gain. It's just, it's kind of gross. And, you know, I drove around downtown LA this weekend. My brother invited me to a convention. It was not at the LA Convention Center, but around the corner, it was at the Reef, and it was like called IGN Live. It was some kind of video game convention. It was free. Parking wasn't free. That cost $25. But you know what? Paid with a credit card, not that big a deal, and the tickets were free. Thing was packed, by the way. And the whole reason we went was because my nephew wanted to get a chocolate-covered Pikachu. Yeah, Hershey's was doing a collab with Pokemon, so you know we had to go for that. But when I get, first off, just getting to downtown is such, I haven't done it in so long, I forgot how much of a nightmare it is. Taking the 101 to the 110 and then going, once you know that you have to take the 10 east, then you know, oh, we're going to the bad part of downtown. I mean, it was 11 o'clock in the morning on a Saturday, so I think we're going to be okay. But you start seeing so much graffiti everywhere. And I remember very specifically after I was done with this event, ready to go home. I had to let the dogs out. I'm home alone. I'm going up Broadway and I am turning on Olive. That's what my GPS says. I need to turn on Olive so I can get back on the 110 freeway, which, by the way, all those mergers on and off, that freeway is such a colossal mess. No wonder it's always jammed, because it is so confusing as to where to go. It is such a cluster, you know what. Not the point. The point is, the GPS said, all right, you need to turn right on Olive. And so I'm looking for the street sign that says Olive, and guess what? There's so much graffiti on the street sign that you cannot read it because someone spray painted it out with white ink to draw their own stupid scribble. And it's just, I don't want to live in a city like that. I don't want to live in a city where that is tolerated. And, you know, bless the business improvement district that's cleaning this stuff up every single day. But literally in the piece, they're like, yeah, we cleaned it up. And then 40 minutes later, somebody else is spraying it again. And it's like, so what do we do about this? Because this is, you know, when you're talking statutorily, this is a vandalism crime. And we don't take a whole lot of crime seriously. We definitely don't take vandalism seriously. But maybe we need to have specific laws. And I'm not saying that the graffiti taggers, the graffiti guys, you know, the vandals, I'm not trying to call them artists because this is not art. This isn't a mural. Okay, we don't want to put them in prison. I get it. We don't want to put them in jail. I get it. If you arrest them, they get out right away. I get it. So maybe we need to have specific consequences for what they are doing. They are vandalizing the city of LA. They are vandalizing the infrastructure that we have, our street signs, our freeway walls. Gosh, the 101 in downtown. Seriously, we're inviting the world here? What the hell? So maybe what we got to do is, for that specific crime, for graffiti vandalism. Forget, you know, even maybe it, I don't even know if it has to go through a criminal. Maybe it's easier if it goes through a civil thing where you get, if you are arrested for it, which again is hard because these guys seem to be doing this all over the time. Although part of the story was people just brazenly doing it in the middle of the day sometimes. So maybe what we got to do is you get automatic community service, monitor community service. Specifically, you got to clean up your own mess and you got to clean up everybody else's mess. And I feel like maybe for a whole lot of different quality of life crimes, the ones that we don't want to put people in jail for, because we don't do that in LA, we don't do that in California, then get them cleaning up the city, get them picking up trash, get them wiping down graffiti. We got plenty of people that are more than deserving to clean up the trash that is in this city that a lot of these people have caused. You get caught illegal dumping, yeah, charge them a fine, but then have them picking up trash on the side of the road. I would love to see a lot more of that because I have been to a lot of other cities and there is no pride in the city of LA with so many residents who don't care how filthy it is. We've seen how they vote that they don't care, or if they vote at all, or just we put up with it. We think this is life. I was recently in a different big city in California, San Francisco. I was walking around the business improvement district of Union Square, and Union Square was clean. You didn't see graffiti. You didn't see trash everywhere. What you did see was people being paid to pick up trash, which that's something that we should really be looking into, more of those kinds of jobs. It was great. I felt safe. I felt like I was in a cultural area. And we're talking about another major downtown. The difference is there is pride in San Francisco. It took a big hit for a few years, but it is on the upswing. And LA, including the graffiti-ridden corridors, are definitely still on the downswing. Look, this war is still going on. So gas prices are still expensive, which means fuel prices for jets are very expensive. And that is causing some of the bigger air carriers to rethink some of their routes. Luckily, they're not giving up any of the ones that I use, but American Airlines, who I fly quite often, I've got that card that gets you the Admirals Club. So whenever I fly Oneworld or American, I get to go to the lounge and load up on Bloody Marias. It's a good time. They're cutting a few flights because, well, it's gotten really expensive to fly because this war that is still going on over 100 days doesn't look like it's ending anytime soon. So they're cutting a bunch of routes to Ohio, not to Texas, not to New Mexico, thankfully, not to Vegas, not to San Francisco. They are cutting routes to Cleveland and Columbus. So I guess if that's where you got to cut it, I wonder how busy those flights were. In the Bay Area, once again, there was an incident after First Fridays. First Fridays is the monthly event every first Friday in Oakland. It's a big street festival. They've been putting it on for years and years and years. The problem is, as soon as the festival ends, that's when the riffraff comes out. And the riffraff is a bunch of jackass kids, teenagers, using their phones to film each other beating themselves up on social media. That's right. It's a TikTok fight club. And this is the second month in a row that they've come out. Maybe they think that OPD is so focused on making sure the event for First Fridays is safe, the surrounding areas don't get patrolled. But this keeps happening over and over and over again. And it is why you have seen a pull out of sponsors, a possible cancellation of this entire event. This is why you cannot have nice things, because you have people that are ruining it for the rest of us. Now, look, I understand that it is very expensive to live and work pretty much everywhere in California, and Alameda County is no different. But supporters turning in enough signatures for a ballot measure in November in Alameda County that would raise the minimum wage to $30. Is that the answer? By the way, when Barbara Lee, the current mayor of Oakland, was running for Senate, didn't she say that she wanted $50 an hour minimum wage for the state of California? I just don't know how we make that work. And one of the side effects of the $20 an hour minimum wage for fast food workers is that those jobs are no longer going to people's first job. They're no longer going to teenagers looking for their first job, because if someone's going to make $20 an hour, you want to make sure they're the best candidate, they have experience, and they're reliable. And you know who you're not sure if they're reliable? Teenagers. So you have a lot of kids that are not ever having a job before they graduate high school, and I think that's detrimental. Look, I don't know what the answer is for any of this, because I understand how expensive everything is. But it used to be the point of the minimum wage was that was the job that you had when you were a kid, when you were a teenager. You're living at home. You have no expenses. I made $6.50 an hour at my first minimum wage job at Six Flags Magic Mountain. It got bumped up to $7 because the minimum wage went up the second year I was there. Then I got a raise to $7.25 when I became a lead. Then I got raised to $7.50, maybe $8 an hour, became a supervisor. I was a supervisor at 17. But, you know, what you think about in today's dollars, that's like no money. And I'm sure there are people listening and their minimum wage was like $1.25, $3.25. Like, it's insane. But I was 15 and 16. The only expenses that I had was putting gas in my 1991 Ford Mustang, which gas, this is pre-Iraq War, so gas was pretty damn cheap then, like 2001, 2002. Oh, those were the good times. And then I would go to, and this will date me, Circuit City every single payday, because I'd get my checks on Friday, and I'd go buy a random CD from some band, some rock band from the 70s or 80s. So, all right, I got another check for $200 or $300, or if there was a lot of overtime, then those checks could be almost $400 or $500. And sometimes in the summer, you get a lot of overtime shifts. I'd go in there, I'm going to get a Kiss CD. I'm going to get an AC/DC CD. I'm going to get a Van Halen CD. And just to remind everyone of the date, this was in 2001 and 2002. I was not listening to the popular music of my era because I was obsessed with hair metal when I was in high school. But making that level of money when that is your actual job, and I worked with a lot of people at Magic Mountain where they weren't just kids. There were adults there, and like, that's your job. I very much remember when I was a supervisor, somebody working at one of the places that I was the manager of, I think it was the ice cream place, and he was commuting down from Palmdale, Lancaster for this job, this part-time job making $7 an hour, and he had a wife and a kid, and they were living in a motel. Like, what do you do? Like, how do you live? So I don't know what the right balance is, because I understand the cost of living is astronomical, but I think it is very damaging that because the minimum wage has gotten so high that kids, teenagers are not getting jobs, the value, the skills that I got, the responsibility that I learned from that, more valuable than I would argue the entire 10th grade. The things that I learned at my first job set me up for all kinds of different success where I was completely checked out in high school. Now, I could have been more ambitious about going to school and taking AP classes, but I didn't really have a college plan. I'm very lucky I ended up in radio because there really wasn't a fully thought out plan as to what I was going to do. Now, here's something that I'm in total agreement with. While the state of California and our big cities notably have been very, very, very unfair to landlords, and trying to kick out a tenant, a squatter, is so ridiculously lopsided, this is something where I'm on the side of the renters. A proposal in San Francisco would crack down on hidden fees when you're renting out an apartment. No more, hey, here's what the cost is that we're putting on apartments.com. Oh, plus parking, plus laundry fee, plus gym fee. Just say what the price is up front. Don't pull this nickel and dime airline BS with the basic economy fare that doesn't mean anything because you have to pay for a carry-on. It's just, it's a little ridiculous. And that's something that I think we can all be on the same page of. Transparent pricing. We should know what the upfront cost is for everything. I like how, thanks to state laws, the hotels now have to tell you what the all-in price is after the fees. None of this, oh, here's what we're advertising the rate as, and then the resort fee, and then all the other parking fees. Just tell people what things cost. I think we can all get on the same page as that. We shouldn't have to force landlords to do

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3: It's the News Blitz with Randy Wang on KABC. 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
14: A stretch of June gloom weather is expected to settle into Southern California this week. The National Weather Service says a series of low-pressure systems will keep clouds, fog, and cooler conditions across much of the region before temperatures warm up later in the week. Forecasters say low clouds and fog will cover most coastal and valley locations through at least mid-morning each day. And a new family theme area inspired by Looney Tunes characters is now open at Six Flags Magic Mountain. Tammy Trujillo has the latest.
15: Looney Tunes Land has officially debuted as part of the theme park's ongoing expansion and renovation efforts tied to its 55th anniversary celebration. The newly redesigned area features four themed zones centered around characters including Bugs Bunny, Daffy Duck, Taz, Roadrunner, Wile E. Coyote, Tweety, and Sylvester. Park officials say additional attractions, including the Wiseacres Exploration Zone, are expected to open soon.
14: That's the latest. I'm Jordan Christmas.

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0: Now.
1: Making way along that northbound side, approaching Sheldon Street, a wreck in the left lane. Sent you back out of Burbank. It looks like that drive is pretty slow moving, getting away from Empire Avenue. Now, it's also tough on the 5 southbound, slowing out of Burbank from Olive. You're on the brakes and stretches all the way to the 605 freeway. It's also crowding up on the 10 westbound out of downtown Los Angeles. Make that out of Boyle Heights from the 5 on the brakes and stretches all the way to La Brea.
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10: Yeah. Sarah Harris.

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2: And his Kick account was still active 3 days ago.
3: Well, Fetterman said, John Fetterman, senator, Democratic senator from Pennsylvania, said, if Plattner can prove all of the people he was chatting with on Kick and sending penis pics to were adults and not minors, he will wear a suit every day from here on out.
2: Wow.
3: That's a heck of a thing to challenge another Democrat who wants to be one of your colleagues.
2: But he held a town hall the other day. There was not a single hard question about any of this. Just chance of, don't let the bastards get you down. And we're your family, Graham. We've got your back. Stay strong one day at a time. Everyone has a past.
3: Got a couple more comments on this coming up. Stay here.
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7: A stretch of doom gloom weather is expected to settle into Southern California this week. The National Weather Service says a series of low-pressure systems will keep clouds, fog, and cooler conditions across much of the region before temperatures warm up later in the week. Forecasters say low clouds and fog will cover most coastal and valley locations through at least mid-morning each day. 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Tammy Trujillo has the latest.
8: Looney Tunes Land has officially debuted as part of the theme park's ongoing expansion and renovation efforts tied to its 55th anniversary celebration. The newly redesigned area features 4 themed zones centered around characters including Bugs Bunny, Daffy Duck, Taz, Roadrunner, Wile E. Coyote, Tweety, and Sylvester. Park officials say additional attractions, including the Wiseacres Exploration Zone, are expected to open soon.
7: That's the latest. I'm Jordan Christmas.
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11: Sepulveda Pass on the 405 northbound slowing leaving Getty Center remains crowded all the way to the 101. And if you're making that 101 north connection, you've got delays through Encino from the 405 looking better by White Oak. Let's also check out the drive in downtown LA. 110 northbound crowded away from the 10 to the 101. And we're also looking at Anaheim Hills eastbound side of the 91 crowding up at Weir Canyon to Green River.
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7: A better life with Dr. Sanjay Gupta.
8: If you are struggling with substance abuse, alcohol, pills, whatever it may be, first of all, it's nothing to be ashamed of. We know addiction is a brain disease, and we also know getting into recovery can be tough. Also, in case this helps, I want to tell you about a new study out of Harvard School of Public Health, which found that spiritual belief, the idea of a steady religious practice, had a protective effect from addiction. Experts we talked to told us there were probably a few reasons why this might be the case. Number one, excessive drug and alcohol use would not be the norm in a religious community, and people want to fit in. Two, a belief in a higher power provides people with hope and solace, great foils for addiction. And three, and I think there's some merit to this, regular attendance in a faith community also provides connection. Just like in AA, camaraderie and social support is often what you need. I'm Dr. Sanjay Gupta, helping you live a better life.
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0: today, the nation's food, wine, travel, health, wealth, and entertainment show. I'm your host, Michael Horn. Madison Hernandez is back, ladies and gentlemen. Everybody came in. It's a standing room only house today. It's pretty amazing. All right, take it easy, huh? Take it easy. Sit down. Oh, I forgot it's standing room only. Okay, take it easy. Here we go. We missed you, Madison.
1: Oh, it's so good to be back. I love our audience.
0: Not to say that Sydney wasn't auditioning for your job, and I might say, doing a very good job.
1: Oh, no. You got to watch
0: Corey
1: my back.
0: Corey also came in an announcing gear when he was here. All right, we got a lot to talk about on the show today. We should probably move ahead here. Where am I? Am I lost? No, I'm always lost. Where are we headed here with our first segment?
1: We're headed to wine expert and educator Ian Blackburn. We're talking about Stars of Pinot and Chardonnay.
0: All right, Ian Blackburn, it's been a long time since we had you on. Glad to have you here. How the heck are you?
2: Always great to hear from you, my friend.
0: Always good to hear from you. Ian is probably one of the great independent wine educators. He started independent, stayed independent, expanded, even made wine with beekeeper sellers. He came back and still stayed independent. And I always used to say, well, how are we national? People can fly into these events that you have. Am I right?
2: Absolutely. People come into our events all the time. You know, whether you lived in L.A. or you just want to visit, we give you a couple of excuses every once in a while. And my Stars of Pinot is one of them.
0: Yeah, before we get to Stars of Pinot, let me ask you a question, because I've threatened to do this. And that is, I know during COVID, you were doing virtual tastings. You'd send the wine out. People would get in front of their computers. You'd walk people through it. Well, those days are gone. Do you do individual tastings for people that may have a group of 20 or 30 or more, maybe for like parties, events, that kind of a thing?
2: 100% private events are kind of, you know, our sweet spot.
0: Yes.
2: And learnaboutwine.com is what, you know, that's all about. But Michael, I got to correct you. We were doing virtual tastings then, and we're doing them now. We still have great success because a lot of people stopped doing them,
0: yep.
2: And we continued. So you could find out about our virtual tastings at Zoom Into Wine. That's through my family's wine shop, and you could join us from anywhere in the country.
0: It's called ZoomIntoWine.com.
2: You got it.
0: All right. I'm going to take you up on one of those. I think that'd be a fabulous party. And he's a master educator. A little background. He graduated from California Polytechnic University. He was in hospitality. He was in the wine service. He was in wine distributorship. He sold wine. He made wine, all the while educating people to the wonders of wine. So let's get into it. You have major events throughout the years. And I mean, these are so major, they're trademarks. Stars of Cabernet, Stars of Pinot Noir, Rhone Warriors, Grenache Wars, Stars of Santa Barbara. Tell us about this event that's coming up Tuesday, June 16th, in Los Angeles, Stars of Pinot and Chardonnay. Give us the background and what you're doing.
2: Well, the idea of getting together some of the very, very best brands in the business and giving them a lot in common with an amazing audience, our events are built to operate in multiple facets. The daytime, we get all of the professional wine buyers together to be able to taste with these wineries, to taste their current releases, to meet the winemakers, to meet the owners, to do some business. And then at night, the consumers, we offer an amazing ticket where you can come, again, taste with all these folks. But we layer in amazing, you know, locations, food, and make it really special. And we raise some money for Children's Hospital Los Angeles with our auction. And so it's a full day. Starsofpinot.com, you'll see that we have some of the very best names in the Pinot Noir and Chardonnay world. They'll be pouring sparkling rosé and still wines. And the names are the who's who in the Chardon and Pinot business. And some of them you don't recognize because they're so small. We do really good work at getting teeny little super high quality producers together. And the fact that the owner or the winemaker or the president of the company is standing behind the table to greet you, it's because they want you to come and see them when you travel the wine country. They want you to join their wine club or purchase wine directly from them. They want to have a relationship with you, and we provide that platform. And it's not about, you know, who owns the company. It's a, you know, we're kind of like Switzerland, bringing all these people together in a very collective type of a process, and it really brings around some unique energy.
0: It really does. And you know, a lot of people saying, well, you know, people aren't drinking wine now. They're doing mixed drinks. I see this as I'm starting to see a trend back to wine again. People enjoying a nice glass of wine with their friends. What do you think?
2: Hey, yeah, the rumors of wine's demise are greatly exaggerated. If you talk to the best wineries in the business, most of them are ahead of last year in sales. Some of them are out of wine. And so there is too much wine in the world. That is a fact. And yes, the younger folks will not continue that upper direction in total quantity, but I do think that the very best wines in the world are going to get much more expensive in years to come. I do think that there'll be a lot of wineries that go away. And that's the way the wine industry is.
0: We're talking with wine expert and educator Ian Blackburn. This guy is the real deal, certified wine, a certified specialist of wine, owner, founder of Learn About Wine, a buyer, a merchant of wine, a sommelier. The list goes on and on and on. Give our audience again the date and the time of when they can attend so they can get it on their calendars, and especially if they're listening around the country, get a ticket, come into L.A., have a good time, and taste some great wine.
2: Thank you. It's June 16th, which is a Tuesday night, because Fridays and Saturdays are for amateurs. Tuesday is a great day. Actually, really is optimal for our friends in the trade. They, you know, they work their butts off Fridays and Saturday nights, so we pull it together on Tuesday. But really a great night for the restaurant to perform as well. And at Republic, we'll have a brand new patio space as well. So it's Tuesday night, June 16th, starsofpinot.com. And love to see you there. And we've got so many reasons to come. Take a look at the website. You'll see all the wineries.
0: Give us the website. What's the website?
2: Yeah. Starsofpinot.com or learnaboutwine.com. And the food will be insane.
0: Okay, hang on. He's touched a nerve. We got to talk about the food. And I want to talk a little bit more about the participants in the wine. This is a great, great event. Stay with us here. It's What's Cooking Today. I'm Michael Horn. Madison Hernandez is back. Did you mention that? We'll be right back.
3: 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Now.
4: Continuing northbound, delays from Eucalyptus. There's a crash ahead just before Central, and then also the drive remains slow too, just before University. So heads up for some busy traffic right through that stretch. We're also looking at La Cañada, the 210 westbound. Delays from Foothill heading towards Angeles Crest Highway and the 105 eastbound crowded in Hawthorne from the 405 to Prairie.
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5: KABC. Some Facebook users could be getting a second payment from parent company Meta's $725 million privacy settlement. More from Mark Mayfield.
6: Facebook was hit with several lawsuits over accusations the platform improperly shared their data with third-party sources. These suits were linked to the 2018 Cambridge Analytica scandal, where data was used to profile voters. The second payments start going on June 9th, but they will likely be less than the first payments, which averaged around $29.43, which were sent out last September.
5: And the average statewide gas price is down by 2 cents. AAA says the average price for a gallon of self-serve regular is now $5.90. In Los Angeles County, gas is now going for $5.92. It's 8 cents less in Ventura County. Gas is $5.75 in Orange County, $5.80 in San Bernardino County, and $5.76 in Riverside County. That's the latest. I'm Jordan Christmas.
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7: Riverside has a bit of a slow drive on the 215, making your way northbound. Delays from Eucalyptus. There's a crash ahead just before Central, and then also the drive remains slow, too, just before University. So heads up for some busy traffic right through that stretch. We're also looking at La Cañada, the 210 westbound. Delays from Foothill heading towards Angeles Crest Highway and the 105 eastbound, crowded in Hawthorne from the 405 to Prairie.
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0: the expectation and the norm is to win, and that is what we will be able to do here. I believe in the power of UCLA.
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2: The California State Senate has reconfirmed five commissioners to the Board of Parole hearings, and Republicans aren't happy. Daniel Martindale explains.
3: The Democrat-controlled Senate made the decision on June 1st, despite strong opposition from Republican lawmakers. Republicans say the current board has failed to protect children by deciding to release several serial sex offenders through the state's elderly parole program. Republican Senator Stephen Choi of Irvine says the current board needs to be replaced. Last week's vote fell along party lines. Democrats defended the board's decisions, saying they are the result of evidence-based risk assessments required by a 2008 state Supreme Court ruling.
2: Federal prosecutors accusing California of blocking access to voter rolls. It's the latest chapter in a legal battle playing out in federal court. And Oakland Mayor Barbara Lee wants to stay in office. She announced over the weekend she plans to run for a full four-year term as mayor. She's 79. That's the latest. I'm Mark Mayfield.
4: In Baldwin Park, there's a stall at the 10 eastbound transition to the southbound 605. It's in the right lane. Also, Castaic, the stalled Big Rig at the 5 northbound after lower crossover. In La Cunada, watch out for debris at Angeles Crest Highway northbound after Gold Mesa Road. And in Linwood, there's an accident at the 105 eastbound transition to the northbound 710. And a hit-and-run accident at the 10 westbound transition to the northbound 405.
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12: 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Not only does sleep in the early years set the stage for mental and physical health, it also creates the foundation for how one sleeps later in life. 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I'm Dr. Sanjay Gupta, helping you live a better life.
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7: If you are struggling with substance abuse, alcohol, pills, whatever it may be, first of all, it's nothing to be ashamed of. We know addiction is a brain disease, and we also know getting into recovery can be tough. Also, in case this helps, I want to tell you about a new study at a Harvard School of Public Health, which found that spiritual belief, the idea of a steady religious practice, had a protective effect from addiction. Experts we talked to told us there were probably a few reasons why this might be the case. Number one, excessive drug and alcohol use would not be the norm in a religious community, and people want to fit in. Two, a belief in a higher power provides people with hope and solace, great foils for addiction. And three, and I think there's some merit to this, regular attendance in a faith community also provides connection. Just like in AA, camaraderie and social support is often what you need. I'm Dr. Sanjay Gupta, helping you live a better life.
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1: He said he was looking into election fraud in California.
2: They're going to aggressively prosecute election fraud. This is an ongoing active investigation. Ms. Brown is simply the first person that we are announcing charges for in this investigation.
1: Armstrong could face up to 5 years behind bars. Sentencing is scheduled for the end of August.
3: 48 teams, 16 cities, and 104 matches. It is an exciting time for the U.S. as we prepare to host the FIFA World Cup. But with the fun comes risk. The U.S. is on high alert as more than 7 million people visit for the matches. Law enforcement is using high-tech tools like drones, bag inspecting robot dogs, and AI cameras to keep us safe. As of now, officials say there are no specific threats.
4: Meantime, a different kind of high-stakes showdown is brewing at SoFi Stadium.
1: This morning, workers are expected to give a critical update on stalled contract talks that could trigger a strike.
3: Eyewitness News reporter David Gonzalez live with those details. David.
5: Hey, good morning, guys. As you guys were just mentioning, the excitement is building here in Inglewood and all around the area ahead of the World Cup. Just check out SoFi Stadium behind me. You could see the FIFA World Cup logo all over it as we get ready for the start of the World Cup later this week. But as excitement grows, so does concern over a possible strike of food and beverage workers here at the stadium. We are just 3 days away from the U.S. men's national team kicking off the 2026 World Cup at SoFi, which has been rebranded as Los Angeles Stadium during the tournament. But after months of negotiating for higher pay, among other things, stadium workers are set to make a major announcement later this morning that could disrupt things here at the venue. Unite Here, Local 11, which represents the union workers, is set to give that update on negotiations in just a few hours. The union announced 96% of workers voted yes to authorize a strike before the start of the World Cup here in LA. About 2,000 stadium workers are making a wide range of demands.
6: People are concerned about everything from like wages to help keep up with the rising costs of living, especially here in Southern California, protections from automation, safety protections, especially when it comes to ICE having a presence at the World Cup.
5: This possible strike comes at such an important time. Thousands of fans are descending into LA for the World Cup, but a workers' strike could deliver a major blow to that fan experience. Once again, we do not know exactly what that major announcement by that union will be, but many people are hoping that they're going to announce that an agreement has been reached by both sides. Once again, that announcement is taking place later this morning around 10:30. Reporting live in Inglewood, David Gonzalez, ABC 7 Eyewitness News.
1: All right, David, thank you. President Trump making history as the first sitting president to attend an NBA Finals game.
3: The crowd didn't seem pleased as Madison Square Garden erupted in boos, but the president said he had a great time.
7: It was certainly amazing. It was mostly cheers. It was loud and it was very enthusiastic.
4: Because of the president's appearance, security was tight. So was the game. ABC's Sophie Flay has more.
8: It appeared to be a frosty reception at Madison Square Garden for President Trump. Trump, the first sitting president to attend an NBA Finals game. Fans forced to line up for hours to navigate security.
9: He's a genuine Knicks fan, and so yes, there's some inconvenience to the fans here, but I think we should be using sports to create more of a sense of community with people, not less.
8: This barrier set up around the arena, an outdoor watch party canceled. All to avoid scenes like this after the Knicks win Friday night when dozens of people were arrested.

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3: How did I lose weight? 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So chatting with Miles, I'm up at like 235. True story, I never minded being 235, but you know what minded? My knees that were falling apart and my back. I'm like, I don't know what, before I started really lifting, probably about 190. So 235 was a lot. 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
6: Love that, Brandon Gelb. You know, I'm feeling good about Texas lately. I love Texas. Texas has some good people. Texas. Chip Roy was tearing these guys up today, too. Tearing up the SPLC. He did a great job. I've got some of that coming up. And I feel pretty good about Ken Paxton's chances this year against Talafrico. Talafrico, who's trying to pull off this, I'm not as freaky as you think I am, I promise. You're like, yeah, okay, buddy. The record on this is super clear. You're a freak show. You're a total freak show. Talafrico, the total freak show. He's an insane person, and Texas voters would do well to banish him from American politics entirely. We'll see what happens in November, but I have a good feeling about this. 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
1: KABC News at the bottom of the hour. I'm Jeff Vaughn from On LACA. Los Angeles taking center stage as the 2026 FIFA World Cup officially kicks off. Tomorrow is the kickoff concert from Crypto.com Arena. The FIFA Fan Festival opens Thursday at the LA Coliseum, where fans can watch matches, enjoy live entertainment, and take part in interactive events, food, and apparel shops. Friday, it's the opening ceremony from SoFi Stadium with musical guest Katy Perry, followed by the U.S. men's national team versus Paraguay in front of a global television audience. More than 200,000 fans expected as Los Angeles begins its role as a marquee host city, with 8 World Cup matches and 39 days of fan events. More KBC News at the top of the hour. 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I'm Jeff Vaughn on the John Phillips Show.
2: In Elysian Park on the 5 southbound right after Riverside Drive, we've got a crash blocking the left lane. It stopped from Los Feliz Boulevard. Also on the 5 northbound before you get to the 110, got a crash in that center divider area. In Fontana, we still have a SIG alert on the 10 eastbound before you get to Cherry Avenue. That right lane is blocked. And still a SIG alert in Riverside, 91 eastbound at the 6215. Only the carpool lane is open.
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11: 20 years ago, the average attention span was about 2.5 minutes. Today, it's just 47 seconds. Pretty disconcerting. That's according to new research out of UC Irvine. But really, this isn't our fault, at least not entirely. We can blame technology and the world around us. Attention, it turns out, is not an unlimited resource. You only have so much of it to give. Start paying more attention to what times of the day you seem to be at your mental peak. Try to knock out the more complicated stuff during that time. It's also important to take breaks every so often so you can more easily lock in when you're trying to concentrate. One expert said, even trying to visualize where you want to end your day with everything all wrapped up or with tons left to do, that can act as a real motivator. I'm Dr. Sanjay Gupta, helping you live a better life.
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1: ABC News at the bottom of the hour. I'm Jeff Vaughn from On LACA. Los Angeles taking center stage as the 2026 FIFA World Cup officially kicks off. Tomorrow is the kickoff concert from Crypto.com Arena. The FIFA Fan Festival opens Thursday at the LA Coliseum, where fans can watch matches, enjoy live entertainment, and take part in interactive events, food, and apparel shops. Friday, it's the opening ceremony from SoFi Stadium with musical guest Katy Perry, followed by the U.S. men's national team versus Paraguay in front of a global television audience. More than 200,000 fans expected as Los Angeles begins its role as a marquee host city, with 8 World Cup matches and 39 days of fan events. More KBC News at the top of the hour. 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I'm Jeff Vaughn on the John Phillips Show.
2: In Elysian Park, on the 5 southbound before the 110, trying to clear a wreck from the middle lane. It's already slow from Los Feliz Boulevard. In Van Nuys, 405 northbound before you get to Victory Boulevard, we got a stall block in the right lane. It's stop and go from Mulholland Drive. And we still have a sig alert in Riverside, an overturned semi. The 91 eastbound at the 6215. Right there, only the carpool lane is open.
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1: Hey, ABC News at the bottom of the hour. I'm Jeff Vaughn from On LACA. Los Angeles taking center stage as the 2026 FIFA World Cup officially kicks off. Tomorrow is the kickoff concert from Crypto.com Arena. The FIFA Fan Festival opens Thursday at the LA Coliseum, where fans can watch matches, enjoy live entertainment, and take part in interactive events, food, and apparel shops. Friday, it's the opening ceremony from SoFi Stadium with musical guest Katy Perry, followed by the U.S. men's national team versus Paraguay in front of a global television audience. More than 200,000 fans expected as Los Angeles begins its role as a marquee host city, with 8 World Cup matches and 39 days of fan events. More KBC News at the top of the hour. 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I'm Jeff Vaughn on the John Phillips Show.
2: The good news is in Riverside on the 91 eastbound right at that 6215, they've cleared that earlier SIG alert. All lanes have been reopened. But now on the 91 westbound, before you get to Van Buren Boulevard, we've got a new accident blocking the two left lanes. It's stop and go from Madison. And in Fontana, we still have a SIG alert on the 10 eastbound after Citrus Avenue. The two right lanes are going to be blocked there. It's stop from the 15.
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1: 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Just play the game one way. You hit a ball in the gap, run. 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
8: Here is the news.
9: KABC. Javier Becerra officially kicking off his November runoff campaign for California governor.
10: Thank you for coming. Let's take a few questions.
9: The Democrat in Los Angeles today, his first public event since election night a week ago, taking lots of questions on the slow vote count in California, accusations by President Trump and others of fraud, and whether something like voter ID is needed.
10: Someone show me the fraud that's going on. Someone tell me why we have to make it more difficult for Californians to vote, because that's what this initiative that is being peddled by Donald Trump would do.
9: There's a voter ID measure on California's November ballot, something Republican candidate for governor Steve Hilton was pushing for today at a news conference in front of the LA County Registrar Recorder's Office.
11: Voter ID is something that can happen quickly because it's on the ballot in November. So that doesn't require a whole debate about our election system. We just have to pass it in November. That itself would really speed things up.
12: How would that speed things up?
11: You wouldn't need signature verification.
9: Signature verification is part of the process to make sure mail-in ballots are legit, but officials say it takes time. If the votes hold, Hilton will make the runoff against Becerra in November. A strike that could have really screwed up FIFA World Cup matches at SoFi Stadium, not gonna happen.
13: Economically, it is the strongest agreement at any NFL stadium.
9: Unite Here Local 11 co-president Kurt Peterson says the deal just agreed to gives massive raises to hospitality workers, but also protects them in the event of immigration enforcement actions, something he says was their biggest concern.
13: No other collective bargaining agreement in the country preserves the right to strike in response to ICE raids and attacks.
9: The workers will vote on a deal tomorrow. And as Nick Reiner gets ready for his trial, charged with murdering his parents, Rob and Michelle Reiner, new court papers show he wants to use his $1 million trust fund from his parents to pay for his defense. Reports say Reiner was supposed to begin receiving the money 2 years ago when he turned 30. Those are the headlines. I'm Jason Nathanson.
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18: In Long Beach on the 710 southbound, before you get to Long Beach Boulevard, we've got a stall and the two right lanes are going to be blocked. In Culver City on the 405 southbound, before you get to the 10, got some metal debris in the carpool lane. Also, Mid-City LA on the 10 eastbound of Vermont Avenue, got a stall in the left lane, and in Industry, 605 southbound connector to the eastbound 10. That is blocked with a crash.
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0: Well, yesterday, my sausages from the New Braunfels Smokehouse in New Braunfels, Texas, came to the door. Applewurst, chicken apple sausages that I'm going to be heating up on my Solair infrared grill. That thing heats up to 1,000 degrees in just 3 minutes, and then I'm going to put it down to medium heat, and on one side, I'm going to do my four sausages, and I'm going to rotate every 3 minutes to get some really nice color on these things for 12 minutes total. On the other side of my Solaire, I'm going to be doing sweet potatoes with Burger House seasoning, which is a Dallas burger chain, and I'm going to be doing Hitching Post seasoning from Santa Barbara County on some zucchini. 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
1: KABC. Democratic candidate for California Governor Javier Becerra today weighed in for the first time on California's slow vote count.
2: I think it's a good thing that there are so many votes that it's taking a little while to count. I don't think it's a great thing that it takes such a long time, but the most important thing is that we count every vote.
1: Becerra was in Los Angeles, officially kicking off his campaign for the November runoff. If the votes hold, he'll face Republican Steve Hilton, who is also in Los Angeles today, calling on voters to pass a voter ID law on the ballot in November, which he says will make the process faster and more secure. Also in L.A., City Councilman Hugo Soto Martinez officially launched his campaign to get non-citizen voting on the ballot in November. He says it would give people who pay taxes and have kids in schools a voice on where their money goes. The plan would only affect local elections, not state or federal races. Oakland, San Francisco, and some cities in Vermont and Maryland already allow non-citizens to vote. Those are the headlines. I'm Jason Nathanson.
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0: KABC Dependable Traffic, now.
4: Pasadena slowing down, 210 eastbound leaving Mountain, delays all the way to Foothill Boulevard. More slowing ahead in Upland from Baseline as you continue towards the 15. It's just very heavy through that stretch. We're also looking at the drive in Burbank, South 5, also crowding up from about Alameda. Heavy all the way into the Downey area, better by the 605, and out of Santa Monica, the 10 eastbound. That's a crawl leaving 20th Street. Delays all the way to the 5 in Boyle Heights.
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13: A better life with Dr. Sanjay Gupta.
14: We all know how important it is to stay active as we age, especially as we get older. But I've come to realize that for as good as people are about getting their cardio in, a lot of older folks really don't seem to be doing the recommended amount of strength training or even understand why it's so important. It helps you stay functional and therefore independent for as long as possible. Certified strength and conditioning specialist Dana Santis says a great place to start is not with dumbbells or barbells, but with your body weight, which allows you to build strength while also learning how your body moves and where your limitations exist. It also reduces the risk of overwhelming your connective tissue, which adapts more slowly than muscles as we get older. Once you're comfortable, you can dial up that intensity, but do it slowly, do it carefully. I'm Dr. Sanjay Gupta, helping you live a better life.
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3: Establishment media, this conception of journalists as being discreet or separate or distinct from everyone else. And it's not true. It is, of course, true that journalists are protected by the First Amendment, and they should be. But so is everyone else. There's no such thing as journalist in American law. Press at the time of the founding, of course, literally meant somebody who had a printing press. And that could be anyone. So Scott Pelley is not any more protected from the consequences of his insubordination than would be a middle manager at Unilever.
4: 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When we come back, the home stretch, producer Christine has a patriotic update, plus Dylan is back, has some tales to tell on a special day for him. 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
3: I'm Chris Jakimic. I served in the United States Air Force, and I deployed 3 times. Being a veteran, it's interwoven into your DNA, is really the absence of the connection and the purpose that can really drive a lot of veterans to some negative thoughts. 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

0: Motec on Money continues here on 790 KVC. Sorry, we had a little technical glitch there. Lots of surprises a week after the California primary election last week. A lot of surprises in the governor's race as well as the L.A. mayor contest. Also, looks like on the tax front, another surprise, this Measure ER now suddenly in the lead here in Los Angeles County. Tracking all the things taxes coming off the primaries nationwide last week. Joining us live now is Grover Norquist, the president of Americans for Tax Reform. Grover, thank you very much for taking the call here today.
1: Absolutely.